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4: White victim, female, pretty, wealthy.
3: A white woman's murder shocks the city. A black man from the projects comes forward with information about the case.
5: He says the police are his friends.
3: But out of nowhere, he goes from star witness to prime suspect.
5: And then that's it. They turn on him.
3: The system is hungry for a conviction. Lee Harris is sentenced to 90 years.
6: I get 90 years for killing somebody I have never seen.
3: Behind bars, Lee finds an unlikely ally in his cellie, Robert. The pair are like chalk and cheese. There's no way their paths would ever cross on the outside. But as a fellow inmate, Robert sees through the lies and vows to do the unthinkable. Clear Lee's name.
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0: Born on America's darkest day of September 11th, the Tunnel to Towers Foundation has been helping America's heroes ever since. 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
4: Investigators are getting to work. I'm Paul Stevens, Fox News. An Amazon cargo plane remains wrecked after barreling off the runway at Miami International Airport on Sunday. The crash killed five people. The NTSB chairman giving an update this afternoon. Fox's Dana Marie McNichol is in Miami.
5: The crash site of an Amazon cargo jet is being investigated one day after the plane went barreling past the runway, killing several people. The National Transportation Safety Board is now on scene. The Boeing 767 landing Sunday afternoon around 2 p.m. local time after flying in from Puerto Rico. It slammed through an airport fence and onto a road, hitting several cars before catching fire. Officials say some victims were trapped inside and under vehicles. The pilot and co-pilot were also trapped inside the aircraft.
4: Now, the plane involved in all of this was originally a passenger jet that flew for several airlines before being converted to a cargo plane back in 2015. The Pacific Ocean spawning several hurricane and tropical systems this year so far. The latest powerful storm, Hurricane Lowell, expected to impact some of the Hawaiian Islands.
6: Hurricane Lowell is on final approach to its brush with the westernmost Hawaiian Islands. A hurricane warning is in effect for Kauai County. That means hurricane conditions are expected on Kauai or the nearby islands later tonight. The peak impacts are due around midnight Hawaii time and continuing into the overnight hours. Very heavy rain is forecast too, up to 14 inches on Kauai. That could cause mudslides and flash flooding. The same on the Big Island that was so hard hit by Hurricane Lala earlier this year. In Miami, I'm Brian Norcross, Fox Weather.
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9: A few miles from the glass spires of Midtown Atlanta lies the South River Forest. In 2021 and 2022, the woods became a home to activists from all over the country.
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14: Ah, 1971. 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Soul Train had just started chugging along. 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Weeble started to wobble, but as we all know, they don't fall down.
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14: 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I'm Ed Helms, host of Snafu, Season 2, Medburg. 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
3: 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Because we won the war.
2: Well,
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3: Oh, it has wall-to-wall profanity and vulgar language.
4: Can't you just make a movie about mobsters where they don't swear?
0: We'll uncover some startling truths. September 11th was still more than a week away.
4: He claiming Mr. Rogers had something to do with 9/11?
3: I think he's not claiming it. I think he's about to prove it, Greg.
0: We'll go on a journey of self-discovery.
4: Night of the Comet is one of the greatest movies.
3: Well,
5: no, it's not, but...
4: I immediately back off that statement.
0: And confront our own shameful opinions.
4: Why should the pros who get, at least they get paid for, why do I want to do this for free? 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
3: The New Radicals.
4: The New Radicals. Yeah, I was like, I think this guy's like the next Stevie Wonder.
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5: Congrats from Iran. I'm Sue Guzman, Fox News. The U.S. moving to increase diplomatic pressure on Iran now at the U.N. as Tehran is threatening a more threatening military stance in the Strait of Hormuz. The latest from Fox's Steve Harrington.
6: Iran says it's going to create an exclusion zone in the Strait of Hormuz. They want to control what ships enter and leave the strait. Here's the head of Iran's National Security Council.
7: Any ship that enters this area with the intention of passing through the Strait of Hormuz and is identified will be placed in our sanctions list.
6: This move by Iran comes after the U.S. hit three Iranian oil tankers on Saturday. The U.S. attacks were in response, retaliation for an Iranian attack. Iran tried to hit two U.S. warships in the region. While that attack failed with ballistic missiles, many saw it as a dangerous escalation because it was not commercial shipping being targeted, but U.S. warships.
5: Bloomberg reporting the U.S. is expected to propose a U.N. resolution demanding Iran restore access for nuclear inspections. Israel launching more airstrikes in southern Lebanon.
8: Israeli airstrikes have resulted in at least 27 people being killed over the last few days, according to Lebanese officials. During the strikes, the Israeli military also seized a ridge known as Ali al-Tahar, which sits over a large underground Hezbollah base, 6 miles from Lebanon's southern border. And Israeli officials say it must be held as Hezbollah continues to launch attacks from the area. While Lebanese officials agreed to a ceasefire with Israel in June, Hezbollah is a terrorist group separate from the Lebanese government and was not involved in that deal. Lebanon's president blames Israel for this escalation. Israel says its forces will remain inside Lebanon in a security zone until Hezbollah is totally disarmed. Jessica Rosenthal, Fox News.
5: U.S. Southern Command announcing it intercepted and sunk a floating refueling station in the Eastern Pacific that it says was assisting drug trafficking operations. The station reportedly linked to an Ecuadorian gang. 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
0: The Monster Energy SMX World Championship playoffs are coming to Columbus.
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9: 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Who were they? What made them so notorious? How did the internet, or sometimes the algorithm, choose them? And what does a person do when they're suddenly confronted with more attention than the human psyche can handle? Take The Dress, a story that went uber viral in early 2015 in spite of being, well, kind of a boring optical illusion. A mother of the bride in Scotland took a picture of a dress she was thinking about wearing to her daughter's wedding. But she saw the dress as blue with black lace, and her daughter saw it as white with gold lace. One BuzzFeed post later, every single person on the internet was talking about the dress. But to me, The Dress is a story about the last couple of months when the internet was still sort of fun. It was shortly before the stories that spread across the internet stopped being driven by exploited millennials with useless arts degrees and started being decided by algorithms hell-bent on growing internet usership at all costs. And on a long enough timeline, the story of The Dress is one entangled with abuse and media exploitation. Internet history is a tricky thing to be invested in. It feels like every time a Bad Business billionaire buys up another platform, history starts being erased. With the team at Cool Zone Media, we're taking these characters' 16th minute of fame to see what their moment meant to them and what it says about us.
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You know John Scungio down in Lincoln, Rhode Island, is dancing to that one. Can't help himself. By the way, John Scungio, his lovely wife Susan, coming on the trip to Ireland with us. And we'll be letting you know, before you know it, what the 2027 trip is. Also, John Scungio's dad, it was just his birthday. Yeah, it was just his birthday over the long weekend. And he got the nickname the Emperor when we went to Italy. What was that, our 2022 trip? We went to Rome and the Amalfi Coast. And my friend, Dr. Federico Pellegrini, was giving us a tour of the Colosseum. And he's got this thing where he takes people.

0: He is here, and as I said, kind of an expert in a lot of things and knows aviation like he knows space. I'm talking about multi-award-winning journalist, national correspondent, tallest man in journalism, Rhode Island's favorite son, Rory O'Neill. Good morning, sir.
1: Hey there, Jim. Good morning. Welcome back.
0: Well, thank you. Sorry. Hey, can I show my ignorance here? Well, I could do it anyway.

0: Wow. What? Well, we're back to work, folks. I mean, Tommy B's back to school. We're back to work. But here's my bit of advice that would be, I think, an appropriate final word. I mean, I know. I told you Memorial Day. I said, folks, don't blink. It's going to be 4th of July. And 4th of July, I said, don't blink. It's going to be Labor Day. And I'm going to say now, don't blink because it's going to be Thanksgiving. It does go like that. And fall is a great season. And I love it. I mean, there's so much about fall I really enjoy. But I'm going to say this to you. Squeeze whatever you can out of summer. Pretend it's still summer. Yeah, I mean, even though it's Labor Day and as Tommy said, the cultural end to summer, squeeze every little bit out of it.
1: Like what you're doing? Surprisingly, Zing. At the last second, you're on the Cape. Oh, my gosh. What do I do? I'm kidding. I know what to do. I'm messing with you.
0: I thought I had told you. I was still
1: maybe I forgot, but
0: today.
1: I thought you didn't tell me. But
0: Luco, it doesn't matter. But yes. So you went golfing yesterday.
1: That's
0: Keep
1: right.
0: Golfing. Although fall golfing is great.
1: It's nice in terms of the weather, yeah.
0: I hate the leaves there.
1: The leaves,
0: though,
1: yeah, blocks the golf ball.
0: Right,
1: particularly if you lose it. You think you lose it. Next thing you know, there's like tons of them out there.
0: There you have it. That's it. So, folks, final word is, listen, squeeze every little bit out of summer, and that is my final word. And that's going to do it for today, folks. Please take a moment to think about the men and women of this country who wear the uniform, wore the uniform, or those who made the ultimate sacrifice in that uniform. Please respect our men and women in blue. On this day in history, we lost 88 of them. 36 were shot to death. We'll be back tomorrow morning. But until then, remember what Julie Flynn said. She loved the Cape. She loved summer. Hope is the best medicine.
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6: A reminder that a cyber incident within the Springfield school system has forced the cancellation of school throughout the entire city today. Employees are being asked to stay off the district-wide system until their investigation and the fix is found. An Illinois mother will be in court later today in a case that is amazingly similar to a Massachusetts high-profile case.
7: Will County prosecutors say Corey Walsh is charged with 3 counts of first-degree murder, accused of killing her 2-year-old son on September 1st. Frankfort police responding to a call from a neighbor, finding the boy unresponsive. An autopsy suggests he was strangled. Walsh, who was found with self-inflicted injuries, telling police she killed her son because she believed he was the devil. Her attorney says she suffered a psychotic episode. Those who know Walsh telling investigators she was invested in the Lindsay Clancy case. Clancy, who was charged with murder for killing her three young children in 2023, pleaded not guilty, with her lawyers arguing she was suffering from postpartum psychosis. A judge declaring a mistrial in the case last week after the jury failed to reach a verdict. Kristen Goodwin, Fox News.
6: Canada is hitting back with new tariffs on billions of dollars in American goods, escalating the trade war with the U.S.
8: The tariffs range from 15 to 50%, covering more than $27 billion in U.S. imports. They target products including steel, dairy, appliances, farm equipment, electronics, and paper products. Canadian officials say it's in response to the 50% duties imposed by President Trump on Canadian goods. This has tensions between President Trump and Canadian Prime Minister Mark Carney continue to rise, and with trade talks stalled. In Washington, I'm Scott Carr.
6: A Massachusetts state judge has ordered state police to release data and other pertinent information related to automatic license plate readers. The ACLU filed a lawsuit, and a judge agreed that they cannot withhold basic information from Flock and other cameras. Police will release data, including locations of such information, for their investigations. Lawmakers are split over the Clarity Act, the latest bill to regulate the cryptocurrency industry.
9: The Clarity Act clarifies federal rules for digital currencies. The tiptoe through the crypto isn't quite complete. The president's financial disclosure report says he earned $1.4 billion in crypto last year alone. Democrats demand specific guardrails for the Trump family and crypto. Massachusetts Democrat Elizabeth Warren says the bill is too closely aligned with what the president and his allies want.
10: Yes, we need crypto legislation, but not this legislation that has been written by this industry.
9: Warren argues the bill makes it easier to fund drug runners and terrorists. There's worry that if the U.S. doesn't establish a framework, cryptocurrency might go overseas. A Senate test vote is locked in.
6: A New York City firefighter has died of World Trade Center-related illnesses just days before the 25th anniversary of the 9/11 terror attacks. Tammy Trujillo has details.
11: Retired FDNY Lieutenant Gerald Riley of Ladder 22 died last Thursday. The Uniformed Firefighters Association says Riley was a devoted husband, father, and grandfather and showed unwavering dedication during rescue and recovery operations at Ground Zero. He died at the age of 75. The Never Forget Project says that 343 firefighters were killed on 9/11. Over 100 have died of World Trade Center-related injuries or illness, and thousands more are now sick. I'm Tammy Trujillo.
6: And today we raise our hand, palm forward, and part fingers, as this is a very important day in the sci-fi world.
12: Today is Star Trek Day, honoring when the first show aired back in 1966. It was a breakthrough as it was a sci-fi show designed for adults. Kirk, Spock, and McCoy led the team. It made the actors household names, even though William Shatner couldn't pull off the Vulcan salute without glue. And for the record, no one ever said, "Beam me up, Scotty." Today, dress up. Consider it a Halloween pregame. Watch a show and learn a little Klingon. Jup. Look it up. I'm Bree Tennis.
6: Red Sox beat the Angels 5-2. Yankees were off last night. And from the Weather Center, the latest forecast calling for mostly sunny weather the rest of the day today in the low 80s, mid-60s overnight, and partly sunny for Wednesday, the high in the low to mid-80s. 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

0: 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Buck, when we come back at the top of the next hour, you started to tease us to talk about it. We will talk about it. We will open up phone lines 800-282-2882. The Lindsey Clancy results, as we talked about them on Friday, the more I see craziness coming out from women. Have you seen, this has been called, and I think it's a perfect analogy, the O.J. Simpson trial for white women. And I want to dive into this because even my sons were, and they don't usually get involved in stories like these. They care about sports. They wanted to talk about how crazy the videos they are seeing from women are on TikTok supporting Lindsey Clancy. Also, the number of women that agree with my wife and are fired up that this is the worst thing that has happened to women in decades. It is a massive talking point. I bet you have many thoughts on this. Mm-hmm. I have got a bevy of them. We're going to dive into that. We'll take your calls, and you're going to need to hear some of this audio because it's legitimately crazy.
1: It's a very strong tease. 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
0: 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Heroes like Fire Captain Andrew Donner, inspired by the bravery of New York City firefighters on 9/11, Andrew devoted his life to serving his community.
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7: Never forget, I'm Lisa Brady, Fox News. 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
7: Frank Siller's Tunnel to Towers Foundation bringing a steel beam from New York's fallen Twin Towers to Washington, honoring Siller's firefighter brother and the nearly 3,000 others who were killed in the terror attacks 25 years ago this Friday, along with others injured and sickened since then.
9: When we see the steel, we're reminded that no matter what threat or challenge comes our way, America will fight, America will endure, and America will prevail.
7: President Trump presenting a posthumous Presidential Medal of Freedom to the family of volunteer firefighter Wells Crowther, who saved people trapped on the 78th floor of the World Trade Center's South Tower before he was killed when it collapsed. Earlier today, the Kremlin says President Trump had a call with Russia's leader about the war in Ukraine.
10: In a phone call with President Trump, Russian President Vladimir Putin says his country has no aggressive intentions towards Europe, according to a senior Kremlin official. According to the Russian official, Putin also gave President Trump his assessment of the battlefield conditions and what the U.S. can do to end the fighting sooner.
7: Fox's Jared Halpern at the White House, which has not yet detailed the call. This follows a weekend trip to both Russia and Ukraine by two Trump special envoys. Ukraine's president says he hopes to meet with President Trump soon. The Miami-Dade County Sheriff just confirming that five people killed when an Amazon cargo jet ran off a runway Sunday were men from a cleaning crew
11: struck in a car by that Amazon cargo plane. Now, the NTSB says the plane overran the runway by 1,300 feet, plowing into a van owned by an aviation cleaning company. Seven people were inside.
7: Fox's Dana Marie McNichol in Miami, where the jet also hit a passenger car. The UK's air traffic control system reporting a technical issue that's canceling hundreds of flights departing the UK. Engineers working to resolve it. 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
1: From the News Radio 560 and 98.9 FM, WHYN Newsroom, I'm Jay Corwin. Here's what's happening. Cyber issue in the Springfield school system is under investigation. That has schools closed today.
12: According to the school department, the incident has interrupted the service of some systems necessary for essential school operations. Now, staff members have been told to stay off the district's network system until more information is known. The cause of the incident remains under investigation. In the newsroom, I'm John Beba.
1: Officials at the ACLU say the federal judge got it right when she extended a temporary ban on new mail-in voting restrictions. Deputy Director of the ACLU's Voting Rights Project, Davin Rosborough.
13: The administration is about to bet our entire election system on this particular pet project and vendetta, which isn't ready for prime time.
1: Among other things, the new rules would require new envelopes for the ballots, something that would not have been ready by the November election cycle. Federal investigators are releasing more intel about that deadly plane crash in Ludlow last weekend. NTSB saying a small aircraft departed from Northampton Airport Saturday night, with witnesses reporting a low-flying plane in a crash. A short time later, two people believed to be from Plymouth were the victims. Massachusetts school districts wait for lawmakers to act on a statewide cell phone ban. That pitch would require public schools to adopt rules requiring cell phones, smartwatches, and other devices to be limited.
14: legislative negotiators are still divided. In sports, Red Sox take on the Angels tonight. Yankees host Colorado. The Patriots sign cornerback Christian Gonzalez. From the Weather Center, lots of sun today. 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
15: What's up, y'all? I'm Cheryl Swoops, WNBA champ, three-time Olympian, and Basketball Hall of Famer.
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0: All right, welcome back in here to Clay and Buck. We have lit lines. Let's get to them. No surprise. I think everybody wants to talk Lindsey Clancy, Clay. So we'll do that. David in Tennessee, what have you got for us, David?
1: Hey, greetings from Music City in the home of Volunteer State. Hey, I was talking to my daughter last night, and she's been on some podcasts. She's more of the younger generation, but is feeling that the husband has done it. There's not much emotion shown when he's on.
2: This is 100% not true. I appreciate the fact that your daughter has tried to argue it. It's 100 billion.
0: He's coming to us for. He's not saying that she's right. He's coming to us to just for some sanity here. So he's
2: okay.
0: With us.
2: Sorry. So what? So what did you tell her?
1: I said, well, what? I mean, why? It's like you were saying earlier, Clay, is her attorney would be disbarred if he had not explored that possibility thoroughly and done the research. So, but she's like, oh, no, you know, it's definitely a possibility. No emotion. Yeah. She doesn't remember a thing. She's just believing him because, oh, you did it. And you said, Clay, earlier last week, I think, she showed no. I mean, how can you sit there and strangle your children for 3 or 4 minutes and not?
2: Oh, it's evil.
1: Be up.
2: And then again, I do think. Thank you for the call. I want to hammer this home because I'm sure that many of you out there, Buck, you and I have talked about the fact that people have come to us that we know and trust and are otherwise reasonable, rational humans, saying the husband did it. The attorneys would all be disbarred. The prosecutors would all be disbarred. The police who investigated this case would all be sued into the high heavens. It is a 0% chance that the husband was involved in any way in these murders. So I'm just telling you as a lawyer, anyone who is arguing this has had no experience whatsoever ever in the criminal justice system or in any investigation of a severe crime in their entire lives. And they are not just wrong, they are 100 billion percent wrong. So this is important. You clip this, you share it with them. They're wrong. And I understand the desire, Buck, out there, particularly in a conspiratorial era, to convince yourself that there is something that is more significant here at play. There isn't. I would also point this out, and I think this is really important. She managed to kill all three of her kids and not herself. I am telling you, she did not want to kill herself. Buck, it is not that hard to kill yourself. I hate to say it. It's not. If you went through the trouble of strangling all three of your kids to the point where they were all dead, she has the wherewithal to kill herself in a way that is certain, and she didn't do it. I would submit that's intentional. All of this was about coming up with an excuse for why she wasn't responsible. Even these, like, supposedly, did you see the pictures of her, like, cuts?
3: 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Clay Travis and Buck Sexton. 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
11: A tribute to first responders. I'm Lisa Brady, Fox News. 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
12: We will never forget. We say it and we mean it. We will never forget.
11: President Trump with a steel beam recovered from the World Trade Center on display near the White House as part of a cross-country tour with the Tunnel to Towers Foundation. New York Mayor Zoran Mamdani facing calls to stay away from the city's annual remembrance ceremony at Ground Zero.
13: My message to Mayor Mamdani is, dude, we don't want you to come.
11: Jeanette Puccio-Pick was 9 years old when her father died in the Twin Towers. Mamdani was also a child, and the 9/11 families have signed a petition, say their protest over his presence isn't about his religion or policies.
14: He surrounds himself with people who believe that America deserved what it got. And he does not disavow them. He does not step away from them.
11: City Councilmember Joanne Areola urging Mamdani to listen to his constituents, not influencers. But the mayor telling reporters today,
15: I think that the focus of memorial services should be on the New Yorkers who were killed that day, their families, the survivors, the first responders. I don't think it should be on politicians.
11: So far, still planning to attend that ceremony. The U.S. hitting Iran with new sanctions, this time targeting its airlines and foreign providers of cargo service.
16: This action means that no allied company or country around the globe can help these airlines, even through passenger transfer, cargo services, or general sales support for tickets. The punishment potentially being cut off from the U.S. financial system. And according to the Bipartisan Policy Center, about 90% of all global transactions involve the U.S. dollar at some point.
11: Fox physicist Edward Lawrence is part of the effort to economically isolate Iran, which warns again it will strike back. 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
17: From the News Radio 560 and 98.9 FM, WHYN Newsroom, I'm Jay Corwin. This is what's happening. Cyber issue in the Springfield school system is under investigation. That has schools closed today.
18: According to the school department, the incident has interrupted the service of some systems necessary for essential school operations. Now, staff members have been told to stay off the district's network system until more information is known. The cause of the incident remains under investigation. In the newsroom, I'm John Babak.
17: Officials at the ACLU say the federal judge got it right when she extended a temporary ban on new mail-in voting restrictions. Deputy Director of the ACLU's Voting Rights Project, Davin
19: Rosboro.
20: The administration is about to bet our entire election system on this particular pet project and vendetta, which isn't ready for prime time.
19: Among other things, the new rules would require new envelopes for the ballots, something that would not have been ready by the November election cycle. Federal investigators are releasing more intel about that deadly plane crash in Ludlow last weekend. NTSB saying a small aircraft departed from Northampton Airport Saturday night, with witnesses reporting a low-flying plane in a crash. A short time later, two people believed to be from Plymouth were the victims. Massachusetts school districts wait for lawmakers to act on a statewide cell phone ban. That pitch would require public schools to adopt rules requiring cell phones, smartwatches, and other devices to be limited. Legislative negotiators are still divided. In sports, Red Sox take on the Angels tonight. Yankees host Colorado. The Patriots sign cornerback Christian Gonzalez. From the Weather Center, lots of sun today. 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

0: Joey Carr is back.
1: All right. I'll be off tomorrow. You can see me. I'll be back Thursday, and Friday we'll be at Tuck's Trucks, 244 Washington Street in Hudson, New Hampshire, brought to you by Fisher Hudson. Yeah, the guy's freaking me out. He keeps calling me Ted, New Hampshire. 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Mr. Garcia, you're next with Howie Carr. Go ahead, Mr. Garcia.
2: How you doing, Harry? I want to know, the lawyer pretend the criminal lady killed the three kids. I don't want to name her name. But I want to know if the lawyer had grandkids, he had a son or a daughter or wife. I want to know if he had...
1: He mentioned his son, you know, when he was making his comments after the mistrial was declared. And, you know, Mr. Garcia, he said that Lindsay Clancy was like a daughter to him. So you'd think it'd be kind of angry that she killed his three grandkids, wouldn't you?
2: Yeah, I will. I bet you he don't have no grandkids because you have to have compassion. You know, you have to have heart. And to pretend that core, you have to have cold heart to, I don't know, family value. If he had family value, why are you going to pretend her case?
1: I know. He's her lawyer, and he's got to present the best case and say all these horrible things about the jury, about the judge. You know, make these ridiculous appeals to President Trump. He's an ambulance chaser. Thanks for the call, Mr. Garcia. Nick, briefly, Nick, got about 30 seconds.
3: Real quick, we know what the grafters are doing, taking all our money. This is a time for governor candidates like Minogue and candidates around the country were in danger of losing the House and Senate. How about we look at the states that should be not having state income taxes like here when they're blowing money big time on the grifters?
1: Yeah, they are. But they wouldn't even let it go onto the ballot to give us a chance to cut the income tax from 5% to 4%. Even after $1 million was spent getting the 100,000 signatures, they wouldn't let it on the ballot. That's a one-party state for you. I'm Howie Carr.
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13: Iranian tankers in the crosshairs. I'm Lee Silasera, Fox News. Fox's Jennifer Griffin in Washington.
14: The targets, I'm told, are oil tankers, Iranian oil tankers, and this is part of an ongoing effort to squeeze Iran economically. These are economic targets. This is not a beginning, I'm told, of a new phase that would involve ground troops or anything like that.
13: This coming after more attempted missile attacks on U.S. Navy warship in the Middle East, and the Trump administration has imposed new sanctions on Iran's aviation industry.
15: This action means that no allied company or country around the globe can help these airlines, even through passenger transfer, cargo services, or general sales support for tickets, the punishment potentially being cut off from the U.S. financial system.
13: Fox Business's Edward Lawrence. The Supreme Court has declined to reinstate a Republican-drawn congressional map in Missouri ahead of the midterm elections. Conservative Justice Brett Kavanaugh denied the state's emergency request to suspend a state Supreme Court ruling that blocked the map, which preserves the Kansas City-based seat of longtime Democratic Congressman Emanuel Cleaver. His district would have been dismantled under the new map. Canada's tariffs against more than 600 U.S. products are now in effect.
16: Canada is posing tariffs as high as 50% on milk, steel, and aluminum products, 20% on cheese, seafood, or household appliances. The 50% tariffs on Canadian goods include products ranging from wine to hockey equipment and cement, with several key Canadian exports, including energy and critical minerals, exempt.
13: Fox's Alex Hogan. Canadian Prime Minister Mark Carney defended the retaliatory tariffs, saying Canada was matching the U.S. measures dollar for dollar. Wall Street stocks ended the day lower in the first trading day after the holiday weekend. The Dow lost 628, the NASDAQ off 85, the S&P minus 45. 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
17: From the News Radio 560 and 98.9 FM, WHYN Newsroom, I'm Tori Gates. Here's what's happening. Two people are dead after a light plane crash in Ludlow. The National Transportation Safety Board says a small aircraft departed from Northampton Airport Saturday night, with witnesses reporting a low-flying plane with a crash occurring a short time later. Two people were found dead inside the aircraft when it was located. Their identities have not been released. Springfield Public Schools classes are canceled today after what the district is calling a cyber incident. Here's John Bayback.
18: According to the school department, the incident has interrupted the service of some systems necessary for essential school operations. Now, staff members have been told to stay off the district's network system until more information is known. The cause of the incident remains under investigation. In the newsroom, I'm John Babak.
17: A man is in the hospital after an ATV accident on the Mount Tom Range. Holyoke rescue crews were called to the scene near Westfield Road on Monday afternoon. Officials say the man was reportedly taken to a trauma unit and his condition has not been released. Spotted lantern flies are spreading across Massachusetts. Officials say infestations have reached nearly 150 communities, about three times the number reported at this time last year. The invasive species feeds on tree sap and leaves behind a sticky waste that can lead to black mold. Lantern flies are harmless to people and pets but can threaten grapes and fruit crops. State officials say the spread can't be stopped, but residents can help slow it by removing eggs and checking vehicles before leaving infested areas. And a walkout by over 1,300 workers that started Friday at the Encore Boston Harbor continues. Striking employees are picketing around the clock outside the Everett Casino. Las Vegas-based Wynn Resort says it's committed to finding common ground with members of Unite Here Local 26. Weather coming up, I'm Tori Gates, News Radio 560 and 98.9 FM WHYN.
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1: Welcome, everybody. Hope everybody had a nice Labor Day. I did too. The weather was outstanding. 844-500-4242. I will not be here tomorrow either. I have a paid speaking engagement. I'm not ill or anything like that. I'm just looking to make a quick score. Today is election day, primary election day in New Hampshire. You should get out and vote, no matter who you're for, whether it's Sununu or Scott Brown. And of course, there are a bunch of wacky Democrats on the ballot, and they just, oh wow, it's they're just getting crazier and crazier. 844-500-4242. You know, this is the week, the 25th anniversary of 9/11, the Muslim terror attack on the United States of America. And it's going to be one of these weeks where we're going to be hearing about Islamophobia. That's the, I mean, the, again, that's going to be the dominant theme, isn't it? And I am reminded of the Norm Macdonald's famous tweet, the Canadian comedian. And I mean, it's just so true what he said. And it's, I mean, he said it satirically, but it bears repeating. What terrifies me is if ISIS were to detonate a nuclear device and kill 50 million Americans, imagine the backlash against peaceful Muslims. And, you know, I think I'm going to collect all the backlash stories. And I'm sure they're already appearing, and I just haven't noticed them yet. But that's the plan. That's what it's going to be. You know, how dare the survivors, family members of the people murdered by Muslims on 9/11, object to a America hating, Christian hating, Jew hating Muslim mayor who wasn't even a United States citizen until 2019, who was born in Africa and who's never had a real job. How dare they say he shouldn't be at the memorial services at the World Trade Center at Ground Zero? That's what they're going to say. You know they are. 844-500-4242, 844-500-4242. I'm going to have John Heinderocker on later today from powerline.blog. He did a column that was very similar to my column. And I think there were a number of columns along those lines over the weekend saying that the holdout juror should be named man of the year. Keyword man, I said. And I was thinking all weekend, should I have him on, or is Tuesday too late after the verdict on Friday? And then Kevin Reddington went on Good Morning America this morning and just made the most ridiculous, more ridiculous statements. And, you know, Heinderocker made the point that I think I made on the air on Friday. I can't believe that the judgment didn't come down on him on Friday for how it's starting on Thursday, but mainly on Friday for how disrespectful he was. And, you know, I have the utmost contempt for most Massachusetts judges, but still, you know, when you're in the courtroom, you have to defer to them because they're the boss. It's like, you know, when a cop pulls you over for no reason, you have to obey his orders because he's in charge. You can complain later, but you have to go along with what he says. And Reddington was just insulting this guy basically and dressing him down, and I just couldn't believe it. And I was, and then over the weekend, it occurred to me, you know, I'm not a lawyer, but I've been in many courtrooms, and sometimes I've been admonished or castigated, you know, for doing stuff like, I don't know, reading a newspaper, you know, whispering, falling asleep. Well, I used to get away with falling asleep. But, you know, I never want to get, you know, criticized or reprimanded by the judge, and certainly no lawyer wants to. And yet Reddington just operated with complete impunity. And it's not like he was defending Karen Reed, who was an innocent. She had already admitted she killed everybody. And then he goes on today, and it's the same thing. She's such a wonderful woman. She's such a wonderful woman. And did you see too? He's got another. He's got another client out in Western Mass that he's going to defend. a woman who allegedly killed her grandmother to get an inheritance because she was addicted to drugs. That's his next case. And he's also got complaints pending before the Board of Bar Overseers, which I don't think they're public yet, but they're out there on the internet. They're not very complimentary. I mean, they're not the end of the world, but I don't think they're very they show them in a very good light. Let's put it that way. 8:04. I've been worried. I've been working on other stuff today. Maybe I'll try to get to that stuff tomorrow. I'm going to be off the show because I have to do this event in the evening up in New Hampshire. But I will be working as I was working yesterday actually on another scandalous story. 844-500-4242. 844-500-4242. Here's the one that's really driving everybody crazy. I mean, you don't have to have gone to law school to know that the President of the United States cannot issue a pardon in a state criminal case. Correct? I mean, doesn't everybody know that? I mean, if you didn't know it before Trump was persecuted by the Biden administration and their minions, especially in the banana republic of a state of New York, you knew it from just following the events of the last few days, of the last few years. So this is Reddington with his fellow Democrat operative, George Steffi Stephanopoulos, who has been sued successfully by President Trump in the past for calling him a rapist. But Reddington is on today with his fellow Democrat, Steffi Stephanopoulos. Cut 10.
2: What's next for Lindsay?
3: I'd like to say that perhaps Donald Trump, who felt compelled to speak out about this case, may very well, Mr. President, I would hope that you would consider this young lady, the type of person she is, what she's been through, and consider a pardon.
2: Thanks for coming in this morning.
3: My pleasure.
1: He ended it right there. It's like he wanted, it must have been like, I told him I'd ask him that question about Trump giving a pardon. So he throws it in at the very end. It's ridiculous. I mean, why would he say something that stupid? I mean, I guess he's just trying to get noticed. But, you know, sometimes it is better to remain silent and be thought a fool than to open one's mouth and remove all doubt. Come on. 844-500-4242. 844-500-4242. So this is more of the same from the press conference, but it's new stuff. He had all weekend to think about this and to repent, to show a little remorse for the nonsense that he was spewing out in Plymouth outside the courthouse on Friday. But no. Come on.
2: Talk a little bit more about your client. What was her reaction when the mistrial decision came in?
3: Well, anybody that knows Lindsay knows her background. She's very, very intelligent, hardworking. Theme in the trial, the people that knew her, she was a labor and delivery nurse, well-respected in Mass General Hospital for about 9 years. Just a wonderful neighbor, friend, wife, mother.
1: She's a wonderful
3: just
1: mother.
3: An incredible person.
1: What do you have to do to be a bad mother in the opinion of Kevin Reddington, age 75? Still crazy after all these years, as Paul Simon would say. I think he's crazier now than he has been. 844-500-4242, 844-500-4242. We'll take your calls on, we got so much so many stories to read. We're going to have a good day today. 844-500-4242. It begs the question, if she's found guilty in a second trial, will Mara Healey pardon her? That's the bigger question. Why doesn't he ask Mara Healey to pardon her if she's found guilty? Or couldn't Mara Healey issue a preemptive pardon? Or would it have to be approved by the governor's council? It might have to be approved by the governor's council. I'm not sure about that. The governor's council is what James Michael Curley used to, when he was governor, used to refer to as the hawk shop. That's what it is. You can get it. It's like Alice's restaurant. You can get anything you want at the governor's council in Massachusetts. 844-500-4242. I'm Howie Carr.
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1: 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Jared, what is the poll question? What are the results thus far?
2: Today's poll question, which you can vote in at HowieCarrShow.com, is will Mamdani attend the 25th memorial anniversary of 9/11 in New York City on Friday, despite survivors' demands that he stay away?
1: 100,000 have signed a petition so far. Go ahead, for him to stay away.
2: Yes, no, or not sure?
1: No, he will not stay away. He will stay. He will refuse to stay away.
2: 83% of the audience says yes, he will attend despite the survivors' demands.
1: Yes, he will attend. That's what I meant to say. I'm sorry.
2: No problem. 83% say yes, 13% say no, 4% are not sure.
1: 13%?
3: I actually feel really bad for him. You know, he knew 19 guys who died on 9/11. I mean, what are the odds?
1: Oh, man, that 13%, those are people who are not paying attention to this guy's career over the last couple of years since he started rising up. So it was just we were just speculating whether or not Mara Healey could pardon him. I don't think she can. If it had to go to the governor's council, they would obviously do it, because they're trying to keep people off the parole board who might be unkind to killers. Right? I mean, one of them actually said that, Mara Dolan actually said, I don't want that guy on the parole board. He might be too concerned with public safety. So anyway, Mara Healey was asked about this today, whether she could pardon Lindsey Clancy. Go ahead. Here it is.
4: Governor Clancy's defense attorney asked President Trump to issue a pardon for Lindsey Clancy. That's actually not within his jurisdiction, but it is. Would you recommend a pardon for Lindsey Clancy?
5: It's actually not within my jurisdiction. I don't have authority to pardon.
4: You can recommend a pardon to the governor's council.
5: No, I can't.
1: I think you can.
5: No, it's okay. So I'll explain. It's in the middle of right now the court case. So there's no existing conviction.
4: Okay. So. Okay. Thank you.
5: All right. Thanks, guys. You can talk.
1: So again, there were no charges pending against Fauci or Jim Biden, the president's brother, when he issued preemptive pardons to them. She's saying there are no preemptive pardons under Massachusetts law or the Massachusetts Constitution. 844

0: the other side, the prosecution, just like you disrespected Judge Sullivan. 844-500-4242. I always thought it was really phony baloney when they're calling each other my brother. Oh, my brother. And with all due respect, Judge. But on the other hand, you're not supposed to just basically, figuratively, if not literally, spit in their faces. I'm Howie Carr.
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4: 844-500-4242. 844-500-4242. Just to jazz up the chump line, perhaps, today, I'm going to play a couple of cuts here that I found amusing. You know, Seattle got rid of their police chief. He was a Katie Wilson's police chief, the failed DSA left wing, never worked a job in her life mayor. And he was the police chief in Seattle, but he lived in Chicago. And there was a mass shooting, and he happened to be in the Windy City at the time, and so he was fired. So they replaced him with this guy named Andre Sales. Andre Sales. He's the interim police chief now. And so he's got, you know, we talk about the euphemisms they use, like a jailbird is now a justice-involved individual. Low-income housing means no-income housing. Working families are not working, nor are they families. Well, we have a new one today. We have a new euphemism, a woke euphemism for shooters. Shooters. See if you can spot it. Cut 20.
5: You mentioned a proactive approach. Can you be specific about what's being done in these areas as far as maybe increasing patrols or working with business owners?
6: Yep, working with business owners, increasing patrols, bike patrols, working with our community response group and our gun violence reduction unit as well, looking at ways to where we can identify individuals that are known, we call them trigger pullers in our community, identifying them, making sure that we put in cases on those individuals, working with King County Prosecutor's Office to bring these individuals to justice.
4: We call them trigger pullers? Who calls them trigger pullers? Trigger pullers, okay.
7: The new book from Howie Carr, Trigger Puller Man.
4: Was the trigger puller a justice-involved individual? All right. Now we have Abdul al-Sayed. You know, we have this thing in the United States, or we used to have it. It was called the Protestant work ethic. It meant that you went out there and you worked your ass off. And, you know, there's an old saying, the harder I work, the luckier I get. Well, the Egyptian Abdul al-Sayed, he has something to say.
8: He's an Egyptian.
4: He has something to say about the Protestant work ethic. He calls it a cult. Cut 16.
9: But we've got this culture in our society that we've allowed to fester where we think that when people don't have means, it's because they have failed. Poverty is not a failure. That when people live in persistent poverty, it is a failure on our society and not on those people. And that we should be driving that conversation and have the courage to have that conversation against this cult of hard work, like everybody's got bootstraps to be pulling up.
4: The cult of hard work. You know, nobody that ever voted for the Egyptian has ever been seduced, entrapped in the cult of hard work. They've all overcome it. They've overcome the cult of hard work. 844-500-4242. So this is a lib woman. I just want to keep playing some of these cuts here. This is a fat liberal woman. And so she's talking, she's doing one of these with one of these man in the street podcasters. And she's being interviewed about supporting Lindsey Clancy. Cut 11.
2: Hi. You look friendly. Do you have any opinions on what happened with Lindsey Clancy?
8: Lindsey Clancy? I think the husband did it.
2: Why do you feel like Patrick did it?
8: Because the evidence points to him.
2: Yeah, which evidence?
8: Where she falls out the window and her temperature was too low, and I think the evidence points to him.
2: And where do you get a lot of your news?
8: TikTok. Not an evidence source, but I get it.
2: So you support women that stand with Lindsey Clancy?
8: Yes. Depending on what your view is, yes.
2: Depending on what, okay. And if Lindsey Clancy was a Trump supporter, would you support her still?
8: Maybe not.
2: All right. Well, thank you so much. Appreciate your time.
4: Obviously, a very, very well-informed member of society. By the way, a Protestant who works is now a two-time loser. I've often thought, I've always said I had Protestant work ethic, even though I'm not a Protestant. But I mean, what's wrong with working your ass off? What's wrong with working hard?
7: Exactly what someone in a cult would say, Abby.
4: You know, I think there's a lot to be said for the Protestant work ethic. And you can call it a cult if you want, but I'm in on it. 844-500-4242. You know, I guess Ed Markey now is saying he's probably not going to debate John Deaton. You believe this? I mean, John Deaton was willing to debate these guys before either one of them, Moulton or Markey, before they even got the nomination. And he did debate Moulton a couple of times. But Ed Markey is, he's going to spend all this time running around trying to help Talafrico and the rest of them get elected, Troy Jackson. So this is from the last debate. And this was a really good question. And he never, and you can see all these Democrats that are being asked these questions, they don't even make an effort to try to answer the questions anymore. They just pivot, as they say, to Donald J. Trump. Cut 17.
10: Senator Markey, it's for you. The Republican candidate for Senate, John Deaton, has launched a satirical website suggesting you don't spend enough time in Massachusetts. In a recent ad, Congressman Moulton says you spend too much time in D.C. His campaign team has implied you don't even live here. So, Senator Markey, where are you spending more time, Malden or Maryland? 45 seconds.
11: Wicked. My father was a truck driver for the Hood Milk Company. I've been born and raised in Malden, Massachusetts. It's where I live my whole life. And what Donald
4: That's
11: Trump
4: where you
11: is
4: lived.
11: Doing is he's bringing out the Malden in me. Every time he attacks programs for kids in Malden sitting on their porches dreaming about what they can be in this country the same way I was dreaming as the son of a milk truck driver. When he attacks health care programs, educational programs, environmental justice programs, that's what I fight to do on the floor of the United States Senate for those kids.
4: Except when
11: I
4: vote
11: am
4: present.
11: One of those kids. So yeah, I learn in Malden. But then I go to the Senate floor to fight for them. And again, on this housing bill, Congressman Moulton didn't even leave Medford in a
10: That's
11: campaign
10: time,
11: event to
10: Senator.
11: Go down and vote on the housing bill
10: add,
11: to protect those families from skyrocketing housing costs.
10: Any rebuttal on this answer?
4: I mean, it's kind of moot at this point since he's been eliminated. But obviously, he didn't answer the question because he is obviously a resident of Maryland.
11: It brings out the Moulton in me.
4: Shooter is now a dog whistle for trigger puller. You can't. You're not allowed to say thug anymore, right? You're not supposed to say thug. But now you're not allowed to say shooter. 844-500-4242 207. That woman sounds high on weed. I don't know. I don't know what she's high on. I tell you one thing. She's not high on reading books.
7: She's high on calories.
4: Yes.
7: Probably blood pressure.
4: 844-500-4242. 844-500-4242. 617, I told you on Friday via text, if you add in that she's a Trump supporter, how many of these female cultists would support her? I didn't get an answer, but that clip you just played proved my point. Maybe you should make it a poll question. If she was a Trump supporter, would the support for her completely go to zero? My answer is yes. Maybe not zero, but close to it. You know, someone made a point here, and we're going to talk about Kristi Noem and Corey Lewandowski later in the show, but, you know, say what you will about Kristi Noem, and she was terrible as the HHS secretary, and she's mixed up in all this stuff with Lewandowski, which is, there's an amazing bombshell story. It really is a bombshell story in the Wall Street Journal. But do you remember when she shot the dog, when she wrote about shooting the dog, when she lived on the farm in South Dakota? She had a dog, and the dog was
12: poor
4: wild.
12: Dog died.
4: And the dog was killing the neighbor's chickens, and it was just a general blight and menace to everybody in the area. And so she finally shot it, and she wrote about it. And when she wrote about it in her autobiography when she was trying to run for president, she was denounced by everybody in the world. She was, you know, ruled disqualified from ever going to a cocktail party at a nice country club because she had shot this dog. And the dog was a bad dog. It wasn't Old Yeller. And now the same people who denounced her, and also the same people who demanded that Michael Vick go to prison, although he killed a lot more dogs than one, and they were just you know, fighting dogs. He was worse. He was much worse than Kristi Noem when it came to dogs. He went to prison. And yet all the same people who wanted to put Kristi Noem and Michael Vick in prison, they don't have a problem with killing these kids. And they don't have a problem with infanticide. They're the same people who were cheering on Mara Healey when she signed the infanticide bill. 844-500-4242. 603, it's sad to say, but that woman's vote counts just as much as mine. Yeah, I know. So scary. Smarten up, America. Love shows. Mm-hmm. Yeah, I know. 508 says, is son of a milkman the new son of a mailman, like John Kasich? Yeah, son of a milkman, where do you live, Marky? Where do you live? Was the Globe right, and is Deaton right when he quotes the Globe story that you pay the minimum water fee for your parents' house? Your parents are deceased. Nobody lives in the house. You pay the minimum water fee, which means you don't use any water. So you're telling us how many days do you spend in Malden and you never take a shower? Is that what you're saying? 844-500-4242-508. Don't blame me. I wanted her permanently gone when the dog story came out. A lot of people did. I just thought it was really foolish politically that she would write something like that and think that there was no downside to it. You know, I mean, she didn't have much feeling for the public opinion if she thinks she can get away with shooting a dog, even a bad dog. 844-500-4242. I love my Byrna. 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

0: Joey Carr is back.
1: Rob, you're next with Howie Carr. Go ahead, Rob.
2: Hey, Howie. Good afternoon, sir.
1: Hi.
2: Hey, if you let me make, I'd like to bring up 3 points about the hypocrisy of the Democratic Party. Number one, as I was watching what I'm not sure if he was the new Ayatollah or whatever. He was parading the billions of dollars of equipment that Joe Biden left him that the Taliban is now using to fight against us, saying that how he's not going to give it back now because it's theirs. It was ours, but now it's theirs. So there's billions of dollars that the Bidens gave to the Taliban directly, and they're purporting it all off. I hope they had a tracker on that interview and they find out where this guy with the black towel and the beard is. But that's number one. Number two is, you know, if you go back to June 13th of 2022, we were paying over $5 a gallon for gasoline. And we were told by the Biden crime family, oh, it's for the good of the world, the green society. We're going to save the planet.
1: Right. It was a good thing because we were going to, all of us MAGA bitter clingers and deplorables, we were all going to have to give up our internal combustion automobiles. And that was a good thing, Rob. You're absolutely right. Now it's the end of the world, and it's not, and the prices still aren't even as high as they were in 2022. You're right.
2: For 50 years, we've been doing nothing over the going to blow up the world. And they're saying, oh, what's the problem now? They're all, before even Pelosi was saying how they should have done it, we'll do it in an instant, do it on day one. And now that Trump finally did something with all these lard butts that have been sitting up there, stealing all the money that they could hand over fist, you know, then you got one guy that comes in and does the right thing, and you got all these crazy people coming out of the woodwork, and they're a minority, and we didn't realize they're a minority. There's a minority of crazy people out there, and a lot of them, I'm sad to say, they are not good for the country.
1: Thanks for the call, Rob. 844-500-4242. You know, we told you last week about the African Muslim in Arizona, who in Tucson, who shot two gay people. It was an anti-gay thing. And then he shot himself, the African Muslim, who'd come from Gambia, or the Gambia. You know, one of the people he killed was a pro-Palestinian photographer. Oh, no. Oh, no. Cameron Davis Capara. That was one of the people killed by Usman Cisse. Capara was a photographer who spent years documenting LGBTQ nightlife, campus demonstrations, rallies over Gaza, and protests against the ICE. So they're turning on one another, apparently. It's a sad thing. Democrat on Democrat crime. 844-500-4242. An illegal alien was attempting to flee a targeted ICE stop. This is in New Jersey last week when he ran through a stop site, which resulted in the vehicle colliding with a Tesla in North Brunswick. The wife of the mayor of East Brunswick, Brad Cohen, was one of the passengers in the vehicle who was hurt by the illegal alien. State Republican Senator Mike Testa, I used to know a guy named Mike Testa, he's dead now, also claimed that ICE is integral to public safety in New Jersey. I think it has only emboldened illegal aliens to engage in illegal behavior. He's talking about all these New Jersey Democrats that keep getting arrested outside the ICE detention facility, like Bonnie Watson-Coleman. This illegal alien was stopped lawfully by federal authorities, ran through a red light fleeing federal authorities, and unfortunately ran into the mayor of East Brunswick's wife. You think the mayor of East Brunswick has a different view now? Probably not. I'm Howie Carr. Is it time for you to finally start shopping for a new or pre-owned car, but you're not sure anymore where to get the best deal after all the changes in the industry? 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
11: Multiple carriers hit. I'm Lisa Lucera, Fox News. U.S. Central Command says forces destroyed five Iranian crude oil carriers after the Islamic Revolutionary Guard targeted a U.S. Navy warship with ballistic missiles twice over the past 2 days. And CENTCOM says no American personnel were harmed. Iran now claims it's targeted U.S. interests in Jordan. President Trump again made the case for U.S. strikes on Iran this morning during a tribute to 9/11 first responders.
12: We're right now fighting because we have a certain nation that wanted a nuclear weapon. They were very close to getting it, and now they have no chance at getting it.
11: The president complimented the U.S. military, saying the blockade of Iranian ports has been effective. A 21-foot steel beam recovered from the World Trade Center displayed near the White House this morning.
12: This battered piece of steel here today on the ellipse is a reminder that America is blessed with a strength no fire can consume, no evil can conquer, and no terror can destroy.
11: The Beam is touring the U.S. this year in a partnership with the Tunnel to Towers Foundation. The president also awarded the Medal of Freedom posthumously to Wells Crowther, the so-called man in the red bandana, who is credited with saving at least 18 people before the Trade Center's South Tower collapsed. The Supreme Court turns away an emergency appeal from Missouri Republicans in the latest redistricting fight.
13: An emergency appeal from the state's attorney general was denied. That means a Missouri Supreme Court ruling will stand, which suspended the new districts and forced a referendum vote on the issue of redistricting. Missouri currently has 6 Republicans and 2 Democrats in the House. The proposed new map from GOP lawmakers would likely have given Republicans an advantage in 7 of the 8 districts.
11: Fox's Jared Halpern. 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